0: Namaskar. Welcome to Awakening with Brahma Kumaris with Sister Shivani.
1: Om Shanti.
0: Om Shanti. Sister, last episode I was asking you about filling in love so that I can vibrate love and all that. And then we concluded on the point of not being critical.
1: Judgmental.
0: Okay, judgmental. So what is the difference between judgmental and critical? You mean to say if I pass any judgment on anybody or I criticize, don't I love that person?
1: At that moment, no.
0: Why?
1: Because at that moment I'm sending them energy which is not healthy for them.
0: And there is nothing called healthy criticism?
1: Negativity can never be healthy. Not for me and not for them.
0: But I heard this statement somewhere.
1: Constructive criticism.
0: Healthy criticism, healthy.
1: Yeah, like you have healthy stress and good ego. So healthy criticism, belief systems. Let's ask ourselves, when we are being criticized, how does it feel?
0: Sometimes I ask people, why don't you let me know what is wrong in this scene of mine? Where was I wrong? What did I do in my performance? And sometimes I feel bad, but most of them no.
1: That's in your act. We're talking of you as a person.
0: In real life?
1: Yeah.
0: Well, I feel depressed and I will low, I sink.
1: And if someone appreciates us?
0: Just the opposite.
1: Yeah. Just the other day we were sitting with you and your wife. And we were having a nice conversation. And for your good, she was being very, very
0: concerned.
1: Very concerned.
0: Loyal.
1: Very concerned.
0: Loving.
1: But in that, with the intention of concern, but the method was a little critical. Because she was pointing out a little of your weaknesses with the pure intention that you're going to start working on them. And then at the end of 2 hours, you said, the whole evening, you have only criticized me. Did you find nothing to appreciate?
0: Not even one point.
1: Not even one point. And so then she moved back. Because then she realized that what I have been doing and saying for your good, suddenly it hasn't brought that good result. And this happens with everybody. It happens with absolutely everybody. When we're criticizing them, we think we're doing it for their good. And we're quite liberal with our criticism, especially between parent and child. Parents are very liberal with their criticism for children.
0: Because we feel, we're very proud of it. We say we love you, that's why we're doing it. We don't do it to neighbors.
1: If you love someone, what's the food that you will give them to eat?
0: Love.
1: It has to be healthy, nourishing, empowering, energizing. Not the food, not the energy which is depleting, demotivating and depressing at times.
0: Well, it depends on, maybe, yeah, even if I say it very sweetly.
1: No, it's not about saying.
0: The manner.
1: It's about thinking first and feeling.
0: Okay. You mean to say when I am criticizing my child, my thought goes to him. Aura to aura, thought to thought. My energy goes to him.
1: And once I've sent that critical energy, even though I say the words very politically correct, polite and soft, but they've already, the energy is already transmitted and it's going to hurt. So we need to be very careful with our words and our thoughts and our energy when we are working with people.
0: Actually, more than words is the, as you said, thoughts. We should be very clear about our thoughts and the energy we transmit first, because that goes first, then he...
1: Yeah, because it's 25 to 30 thoughts per minute. And the speed of thoughts, energy, is much faster than sound energy. So
0: probably,
1: your thoughts have come to me first, and then your words come much later. But the thoughts have already triggered a thought here.
0: Yeah, but Sister Shivani, Probably to a child, a father or a mother or a parent wants to say something from maybe the last 20 days or months. And he's been sending that energy and sending, and finally, when he's ready to speak to the child, he's already sent it so much of negativity. Now we've got to better speak to him, because I thought he might change by now, or some friends will say something, that thing is happening. Okay, now I'll have to do something. Okay, then you try to act out a sweet smile and all that. So for last 10, 20, 30 days, that has already been going to him.
1: Already been receiving that energy.
0: Yeah.
1: And it's not just thoughts. We are very verbal also with our criticism. We receive huge number of emails from children, young, not very little ones, the young ones who are in their 20s and above, saying we don't even feel like going home at the end of the day. Because we know once we enter, they will start off. And if you talk to the parent, they'll say, we are saying it to them for their good. But we're not seeing the effect it has on the opposite person. At the Brahma Kumaris, the seniors, they have this very beautiful way of working with all of us. This is huge army of brothers and sisters doing so much of work in such a big organization. So obviously everyone carries their whole set of sanskars, personality traits, strengths, weaknesses, everything. So when any of the seniors, the dadis, when they're talking to us, they will first highlight our qualities. Not flattery.
0: The real ones.
1: The real ones, which they genuinely appreciate in us. And they'll say, you know what? You're so good with this quality. It's amazing the way you've inculcated this quality in yourself. This is beautiful. This is the way it should be. And they will just go on for 5 minutes, 10 minutes. And the end of 10 minutes, they will say, you know what? If you just take care of this one thing also, it would be wonderful. Full stop.
0: First, they give you so much of energy that that little thing will not break you down.
1: Because I first empower the other person, I make them understand their potential, give them the strength, the energy, and let's just tell them this one little thing which they can try out more and leave it to that. And then that soul has got that energy now to be able to work on that one thing. Whereas we are doing the opposite most of the time. We are very little with our appreciation. And we are very liberal with our criticism. Because what is there to appreciate? Obviously I appreciate. Obviously this is good about them.
0: I've heard so many people in my life, so many of them, you laugh at this statement of theirs. Yeah, they say, I cannot tell you on your face, you know. It's not right to tell you on your face. But I always wanted to tell you that you're a fantastic actor. But it's not right to praise somebody in the face. Dimag kharab ho jata na.
1: This is a very common belief system.
0: If you praise me directly, what am I going to do?
1: Because to you, they're only going to say things to you which are good for you and which is their criticism. Because they want to change you. And they'll say it's for your good. But I can tell someone, but it's not telling which is needed. Let's say, suppose you're trying to work on your temper. Suppose you get angry very often. You already know it. You just need no one to tell you that. No one. You don't need a single person to tell you that if you want to do it.
0: But sometimes they say, I should make him realize that he has this kind of temper.
1: No one can make me realize anything. No one. That's why the want to change and the why to change has to come from within. Somebody could probably share with me how to change, but not the want to change and the why to change.
0: Sister Shivani, I think there are at least some percentage of people who honestly do not know when they are wrong.
1: Yes, but if they do not know, tell them how much you want. They might nod when they're before you. Finally, at the end of the day, they still feel they're right. So this is not something that can be done with people. Never.
0: So they have to realize themselves.
1: See,
0: and want
1: like
0: it.
1: They want it and they know why they want to do it. If you want to work on your temper, your anger, the last thing that you need is people around you to say to you You shouldn't be getting so angry. You shouldn't be getting so angry. This is not the way to behave. This is not the way to talk. I'm already trying to work on it. I'm trying to raise and transform my energy of anger. I'm trying to change towards peace. And here it is. Everyone sending me this energy. You shouldn't be getting so angry. You shouldn't be talking like this. You shouldn't be doing this like this. And that sanskar only gets reinforced.
0: You know why I'm laughing? It reminds me of my wife. When I put on weight, I am looking at the weighing machine. As it is, I'm upset when I'm wearing my trousers. I'm getting angry and I'm thinking what to do. Okay, I won't eat this. I'm so upset with myself for indulging in food and the holiday. And then she comes and says, don't you think you should be losing weight? You're putting on... Then I can't stand it. Then
1: this is what it is.
0: I know about it and I'm worried. I'm already...
1: You know, what's the energy you need at that time instead? What's the energy that's needed at that time? You're worried. You're already angry with yourself. This is not the energy of transformation. So someone, family and friends, need to give energy of love and acceptance so that you get that energy to work on yourself. Because you have to do the work. No one else can do it.
0: Love and acceptance means okay.
1: It's fine. It's fine. So what if you've put on so much weight? And then I'm still going to work on losing my weight. It's energy which we need from people around us because we're still not able to create it on our own. Unfortunately, the closest people are giving us the contradicting energy to what we need. Let's say, suppose you want to work on your anger. So instead of saying, you shouldn't be getting angry, you shouldn't be getting angry. It could be, you know what, you've changed so much. Look at where you have, where you were, and look at where you've reached. This is absolutely amazing. How did you do this? And which is true. Again, it doesn't have to be flattery. It's what I genuinely feel. Then I'll be sending the right energy. If I don't feel that and I'm saying it, then it's no use, waste of time. If I genuinely feel, it's just that I have to shift my focus to that side. I have to shift my focus to the quality of that person. You've done so much. Earlier, you would get angry for the smallest of things. Nowadays, hardly. Amazing. How did you do this? That's the energy.
0: You shift to this place when you stop criticizing. The moment you stop criticizing, then you can see, oh, he's been doing this. At least let me congratulate him.
1: Yes.
0: I mean, first he used to drink every night, then once in 2 days, and once, twice a week, then once in a month. And that's great.
1: What amazing willpower.
0: Yeah.
1: Lovely determination. How did you do this? Even I want to inculcate this quality. This is genuine appreciation. And when I'm able to appreciate my child, my partner, my friend like this, I'm empowering them. We have to understand people do not need advice. They already know what they want to do. They need power. No one, even your child, knows what he has to do, what he doesn't have to do. But it's sanskar which he's not able to change. You know, it's like, suppose I have a sanskar of anger in me, and now you want to help me. So what do you have to do? That's already there. It's there on my slate. And you want to help me to reduce my anger. So what do you have to do? You are going to help me to rub this printing, man. And to rub this printing, what energy you'll have to create on this?
0: Love.
1: Peace and love. But you keep telling me, don't get angry. Don't get angry. You should be working on your temper. Is this the way to behave?
0: Reconfirming.
1: I'm creating more on it.
0: Stamping more and more.
1: You're scribbling with me on my slate.
0: I'm telling you are an angry man. You can never change.
1: No, but every time you say it, and it reinforces my thought. I'm scribbling more on the slate. Your role as a friend was to rub my slate. And that's how we all together

0: so-called family, friends, and well-wishers are actually reinforcing the same sanskar which we want to finish.
1: As a friend, instead of writing, rub it, no?
0: Rub it. That here, rub it means the energy that you send. You know, it's not the words that you use. Sometimes we take care of what we are saying to each other, but we are not taking care of what we are thinking about each other. That thinking is energy which is writing on my slate. It's very, very, very subtle. And
1: that's
0: every
1: right.
0: time I'm criticizing, especially with children, we have to be so careful with children. While they're growing up, we're criticizing them, and which means we're sending them negative energy. They are growing. They are developing their self-confidence. They're still developing their self-esteem. And we tell them, you're like this, you're like this, you're like this. And a child believes the parent blindly. Whatever the parent says is true. So every time the parent criticizes a child, he's actually programming into the child, this is what you are. This is who you are. And the energy that he gives. Parents are fundamental in reducing self-esteem of children when they're doing this.
1: How sad. That is why they like neighbors, uncles, grandparents,
0: comparison,
1: nannies, daddies, because they have in the course of time, they have understood how to, you know,
0: empower
1: a child.
0: Absolutely. And because they accept that child. But the parents will say, oh, if I do not criticize, then it's not good for the child, because they will say criticism is healthy. It's like, you know, a plant is growing in your garden and you go every day and stamp it like this. That is criticism. Every day we will go and stamp it like this, that little plant which is trying to grow in my garden. This is very, very, very important.
1: That is what I've been asking you. I want to be full of love. I want to learn.
0: Just try today. I'm not to criticize anyone. I will only look at their qualities, appreciate, accept. And if I want to tell them something, it'll just be one line. That's all, and full stop. Because they know the rest of the story. They know it. Everyone knows it. So I will focus on giving the energy of acceptance, appreciation, and love. And if I have to tell them something, just one line, that's all. Not a constant every few days. You still haven't changed. You still haven't changed.
1: And there's one very common line in Mumbai: he'll never change. So much with confidence and faith, he won't change.
0: This is the worst stamping we can do on anyone. This is like total trampling. We can just walk over the person. Somebody is trying to change. That means he's trying to grow, trying to move up. And then you say, you'll never change. Or you think like that you'll never change.
1: And in a family, I've heard people saying, parents telling between two children, father, mother will say, go to the bank, and father will say, no, he'll spoil the work. Don't send him.
0: Yes. This is happening the whole day. Whole day you are telling the child, you are no good. You are no good. You just can't do it. I don't know what your future is going to be like. The world will cheat on you. You're not smart enough.
1: This must be the curse, the old days we read in the old books. So-and-so cursed him, so-and-so cursed. Shrap.
0: Vibrations.
1: Shrap.
0: Either you can
1: give blessings.
0: You're
1: cursing the child, actually.
0: Yes.
1: And that means you're telling him, cursing him so badly that it happens.
0: It will happen because it's energy. It's energy which determines the personality of the child. The child is still growing. It's still developing. Whichever energy we send them, they will grow in that direction. So it's going to be either love and blessings or criticism like this. And we can even go to the extent of physically beating them. And we'll say it's for their good. It's for disciplining them. Otherwise, they'll never learn.
1: I've seen some directors, Sister Shivani, who never get angry if an actor is late. they won't even do this much of this. Hey, hi, you've come. You're looking nice, man. Come on, get ready. Here's the scene. You will love this scene. Oh, it's so beautiful. Come on, I'm happy. Oh, did you see your new dress? It's fabulous. Come on, get ready. How that man, he forgets his sorries. He forgets it. How beautiful this quality
0: is. You've suddenly made the other person very comfortable. Because the one who's coming late is already a little guilty about that. He knows he's late. He knows he's kept a lot of people waiting. And then when he enters, he knows he might have to face a reaction. So he's already creating that negative energy. And one arrow of positive energy from you, things have changed.
1: Not only with him, even the surrounding, everything. Yes. And the thing works. And you, whatever late, you make up that time.
0: And we thought that unless we say it to them, they're late, how will they ever learn?
1: Mm.
0: We're always thinking what I should say to people so that they will learn. It's actually now in this case, if you don't say anything to them and you just accept them like this, it means you respect them. They respect you. The next time they'll definitely try to be on time. But if they are late, they've made a mistake. You shout at them. You've done your part.
1: Then he'll tell why.
0: No, it's quit. I made a mistake. You shouted at me. Quit. Next time I'm still free to come late. It's quit. I made one mistake. You made the other. So fine. The game
1: is over.
0: He keeps
1: quiet. He'll say, I owe you one.
0: Yes. It is. Because you respected me, even though I had made a mistake. So I owe it to you now. This is how we transform. First transform ourselves, the others will change. But if we say, no, I have to teach him, and then we'll say, every day I say the same thing to him, but he still never comes on time.
1: Why don't teach these kind of subjects to children? It comes to my mind every time I talk to you. I think it should be taught from childhood.
0: It should be, actually. The art of thinking, feeling, believing.
1: We used to have a kind of subject called models, when model science, models, you know, small parables.
0: See, again, even today, parents are teaching us morals, teachers are teaching us morals, but they have to be inculcating them and believing them in their life. I went to a school, it was an international school, and there were 2,000 children, and the children had given the topic, can honesty bring success? It was their topic. Can we be successful if we are honest in life? Soft, very innocent. 1 hour conversation with them, talked about it, and after 1 hour, yes, yes, yes, we are going to be honest, definitely. They went to their classes. They were little ones, 6th, 7th standard. All the teachers came. So we don't think it's possible to be successful being honest today. I said, okay, let's go to the class again. It took 1 hour to take them towards honesty can be success. It'll take half an hour to go back in the other direction. And we'd say, no, honesty doesn't work. So they say, no, no, no, you're not supposed to say that to them. To them, you're supposed to say, honesty works. Honesty is the best policy. So it's not going to happen. And then we're saying, why are our children not inculcating the morals and the values we're teaching them? Because first, we don't believe in them. Second, we don't live by them. So we're not transmitting the energy, we're just speaking about them. How will it work? Some children say to us that if we are fighting, siblings are fighting, the parents are shouting at us. What about when they are fighting?
1: Huh?
0: It's true. What right do you have to shout at us because we are fighting, and what are you doing?
1: They said that?
0: Yes. So then?
1: It's just eye-opener.
0: So if you're both allowed to fight, what's the problem? They're not going to learn by lectures and talks. And actually, that's why we don't have to teach children much. We just have to be it. You be it, live by it, that energy reaches out to them, they become it.
1: I'm shocked. The children said, what about you parents fighting with each other? You always teach us, and what about you? You have the right to fight.
0: That's true.
1: And we're going on teaching the children what to do and
0: what
1: not to do.
0: Don't shout. And when we're telling them don't shout, we shout at them saying don't shout. Is this the way to talk? We'll talk rudely to them and say, is this the way to talk?
1: So beautiful, sister. It was lovely talking to you on these subjects. And happiness unlimited is actually unlimited when you have unlimited love in you. And as you say, we have so much of power, so much of bliss, abundance. We are children of, as they say, a child of abundance. I am a child of abundance, abundance of love, abundance of peace, abundance of knowledge. And if I want to, as you say, if I really want to, I can do anything. Tomorrow I'm going to use my telephone for every 1 hour to remind me of being peaceful and
0: not criticizing anyone.
1: And
0: tomorrow.
1: Not criticizing anyone. Let's do a small meditation.
0: Let's sit comfortably. Every day as I deal with my children, my partner and friends, let me take care that the energy I radiate, the thoughts that I create about them, is an energy which empowers, an energy of appreciation and acceptance. It empowers everyone I meet. Let me see myself the entire day, taking care, paying attention, come what may, no criticism, verbal or internal, no criticism today. Only acceptance, appreciation, and unconditional love. This is the energy that supports and empowers me and everyone around me. It's the energy I love and everyone loves around me. Because I am a loveful being. Om Shanti.
1: Om Shanti.
0: Criticism disempowers, demotivates people. Appreciation empowers and energizes them. Let us be aware that our thoughts should be as sweet as the words we use with people. But speak only a few sentences per minute. Thoughts are more in number and travel faster than our words. Let us be liberal with our appreciation because it gives people the energy to realize and transform their weaknesses. We cannot make people realize their weaknesses. What to change and why to change can be realized by each one only for themselves. Everyone has knowledge. They do not need advice. They need power to change their sanskars. That power comes from our love and appreciation. Every thought and word we send out to a little child is being used by them to create an image of themselves, that is, their self-esteem.

0: Om Shanti. Welcome to Masters of Change. Change is going to always come in our lives. Because anytime we decide to do something better with our lives, we will have to get into a position of discomfort. Because no change is comfortable until we settle in. Today we have a very special guest with us, Sister Valerian from Switzerland. She's been practicing Raj Yoga meditation for the last 35 plus years and has great experiences of experimenting with spirituality and meditation right from childhood onwards. Let's hear from Sister Valerian. Thank you so much for being with us today. We welcome you on the show.
1: Thank you. It's my pleasure and honor to be with all of you.
0: We understand that you've been meditating for the last 35 plus years. But let's rewind a bit and let's go back to those days of childhood. Did you have this feeling of seeking the path of life? Were you looking for spirituality when you came into this?
1: I think I would say more that when I was a child, I enjoyed peace. I enjoyed silence. I enjoyed the light, and I enjoyed sitting by myself. So I didn't have a feeling that I was seeking, but that I was enjoying. And still, I had plenty of questions in my mind that I was interested to find the answers for. And I was doing that through reading mythological stories from all over the world. So I must have had as a little kid, it was, everybody knew that what I wanted were these big books of many stories. So I had the pleasure to see how people from Africa, people from China, people from India were looking into the magic of life. So I wouldn't say I was actively seeking, but I was actively curious and interested. And then when I became a teenager, so when I was 16, 17, I started trying to find out if there was something. Actually, I remember an incident in my childhood. I thought I was quite innocent, so I thought there was this place called church where I thought that the priest knew everything about God. So I remember once escaping from my family, and I ran in the church because I knew I wasn't supposed to escape, right? Yeah. And I pulled the sleeve of the priest and I said, "Is it true that God actually banished Adam and Eve from paradise?" I thought they had lied to me. How could God, a kind person, do something like that? And he said, "Yes, my child." And I looked at him and I said, "That's not the God I know." And I was like this, you know. And this guy had dedicated his life to God. So when I think about it, I think how I was a bit strong. And so I ran off and went back to my mom before she got too worried. So yeah, I had feelings about these things. Okay. And interest.
0: So when you passed out of school, college, got into work, how did you chance upon the Raj Yoga meditation?
1: It was actually one of my best friends then who went to take the course.
0: Okay.
1: And when I went to her place, I knew her very well. I could sense something was different in the atmosphere. And I said, "What is it? What are you doing?" You know, she was telling me everything usually, but she didn't seem to want to tell me anything, so I was even more unusual. And so she said, "I won't tell you today. I will tell you maybe tomorrow." So on the following day, I knocked at her door, and she told me she was doing the course in Raj Yoga.
0: Okay.
1: And so at that time in Paris, they used to give the students, every time they would give a lesson, they would give the lesson of that class to this person who just studied it.
0: Okay.
1: So that's how I went to her place every time she did one course to study that course myself.
0: Okay. Okay.
1: And then when we finished the course, I mean, she finished the course, I wanted Merle's. And she's like, no, these people, they're not like that. They're not going to give me Merle's. They're not going to give you Merle's. And I said, but if God speaks, he speaks for everyone.
0: Yeah.
1: She said, yeah, but they're very strict.
0: Okay.
1: You have to go and see for yourself. You'll understand.
0: Okay.
1: So I went and I took one course. I had a nice experience also when I read the course and meditated back home. I had beautiful experiences, but I understood they wouldn't give me Merle's.
0: Okay.
1: So my friend and I, we went straight to Madhuban.
0: So then you came here. What did you tell your parents? Because I understand.
1: Well, I was already grown up. I was 24.
0: Okay.
1: I was working. And in my family, I had taken the right to freedom. So I didn't say much, apart from the fact that I was going to India, not giving any details.
0: Okay. Okay. How did they respond to these changes in your life?
1: I had already become vegetarian.
0: Okay.
1: So that was not too big a change.
0: Mm-hmm.
1: I think they were a bit worried, yeah.
0: Okay.
1: Yeah, yeah. They were worried, but...
0: And how did you deal with it?
1: I dealt not very graciously. I mean, I said, you're worried. It's your problem. I still will do what I feel I need to do. And I knew that I couldn't explain to them anything because there were people that didn't believe in God, didn't believe in the soul, didn't believe in... many things like that. So I could speak about values, or I could speak about the freedom of the mind, or, you know, there was ways in which I could speak of spirituality, but I, not like, in my case, I have friends who are Brahmins, but nobody from my family.
0: Okay. Okay. How was the journey from there on when you returned from Mount Abu? How were things?
1: Well, I had quite a few changes that I needed to put in place in my life, which I did. I started giving yarn also, teaching people the meditation and the spiritual understanding. And I also worked as a juvenile delinquent educator. So I also tried to bring a little bit of that comfort and wisdom to the children I was working with. They were hard children, very hard. People who had gone through difficult childhoods. So with some of them, it did make a difference.
0: Okay.
1: A few of them really, it was an interesting time of, I mean, that work I started before I did the course.
0: Okay.
1: And I did this work because I wanted to make a difference in the world. I did this course, this work, and parallel I was studying Chinese medicine.
0: Okay.
1: And I felt it was a nice balance of helping people and getting more wisdom into myself, and also understanding how the body functions and how nature functions. And after 10 years altogether of working as an educator, I was a little bit burned out, I suppose. We weren't using that terminology then, but I realized that I wasn't really I mean, it was good I had done it. I was glad I was able to bring a bit of comfort and love and peace and wisdom to some of these people.
0: Yeah.
1: But I felt I had to do something else with my life. So it was a time when I came over to Madhuban where Daddy Janki was here. Of course, I mean, all the daddies were here then. But also Didi Mohini was there. And Mohini Ben was saying how so many countries didn't have teachers.
0: Yeah.
1: There weren't any place or teachers to teach people in these countries. So that's when I surrendered to, in order to be able to go and serve as a teacher of spirituality. And in this time, my dad left the body, and my dad was living in Brazil. So I went to South America to take care of the things I had to take care of. And then in South America, there was a few countries that needed a teacher that didn't have one. So I did go for Chile. I mean, I did a few things there. And it was a very interesting because I didn't even speak Spanish. So I had to learn the language. I had to learn the culture. And yeah, it was wonderful to be able to kind of feel the pulse, to see how you can have a true conversation with people you don't actually know. It was a very special time.
0: Interesting.
1: At the same time, not easy because, of course, I mean, you have to deal with a whole new reality.
0: You mentioned that you wanted to make a difference to the world.
1: Yes.
0: Do you think meditation and spirituality as a path has helped you achieve that goal?
1: You see, there is the reality that you can see with these eyes and you can hear with these ears. And this reality is quite disconcerting and violent and is rather unsettling. But there is also the reality of the past, the present, and the future. There is also the reality of spirituality, like a different space altogether. And most people are not aware that they have access to that dimension. So it's a privilege, I feel, to be able to experiment and explore this part of reality for yourself. But it's even more of a privilege to be able to share that with others.
0: Okay. So traveling across the world to spread the knowledge, working with various kinds of people, meeting new students on a daily basis. I'm sure there is a need to build an instant connection when you meet people. Even if you don't know their language, you don't belong where they belong. How do you think meditation has helped you in the past to create these human connections?
1: I think that when you are a meditator, you look at life with the eyes of eternity. I mean, partly, you know, we're not there yet completely, but anyone you see, basically, you know that it's an eternal being acting through a physical instrument. And that, therefore, this individual is actually the spiritual energy, and that spiritual energy is eternal. So whether you know them or not physically, whether you share the same language, the same culture, or the same opinions is irrelevant. They're still part of your family, in a sense, you know. And I think that people catch that from you when you start looking at them this way. And therefore, there is like an easy connection that happens. But it depends also on their degree of sensitivity. and their degree of openness.
0: Wonderful. So I understand from what you say that meditation can help us bring in world peace, because it can also help us unite as citizens of the same family.
1: I think that meditation is, or meditation with spirituality is the only way we can bring world peace. Mm. But at the same time, I work with many NGOs, with many activists, with many different sorts of people doing their best to serve humanity. And they don't think that way.
0: Yeah.
1: So I kind of think about that in a sense that I believe that for myself. I believe that for them as well. But I respect everybody's journey and try to be as open as I can with where they're at. Okay. So that we can build bridges.
0: Yeah.
1: And usually people are really willing to build bridges of brotherhood, whether they think they would agree with you or not. You know, it's because they see that you are working in a direction of positivity. You're using your energy for something that is for the best, the way you understand it, at least.
0: Yeah.
1: So, yeah, it's a wonderful... A wonderful, I would say, opportunity, but also privilege when you start connecting with people at the level of their spirit. Yeah, I think world peace is, in a sense, it's always there, you know. It's like beyond this physical world where there is so much anger, violence, injustice, there is also a dimension of spirituality where there is peace. You call that nirvana, you call that heaven, you call that cieux in French, or you call that el paraíso in Spanish. It doesn't matter, but this dimension is there.
0: Yeah.
1: So what happens is that we've completely lost touch with that. And that's where knowing and loving God is a great asset, because when you love and you start getting to know God a bit, you are seeing how that world that is here can gradually be worse on one hand, but you can see how you gradually manage to be peaceful.
0: Right.
1: With the world and about the world, and bring peace inside you, and also share peace with others.
0: Well shared. I understand that you've been meditating for over 3.5 decades, and there must have been so many inner experiences. What has been your best experience, or something that you keep remembering again and again? What is that one experience, if I ask you to share it with us today?
1: You know, I would say that in a sense it's strange, but I remember 2 encounters I've had with the supreme energy. Some would say with God. One was as a child, so I wasn't... a Raja Yogi then.
0: Yeah.
1: I wasn't a practicing Brahma Kumaris. And one was as a Brahma Kumaris. And the experience is very powerful, because it is like having been able to have the privilege to encounter the most beautiful being of the universe, the most loving, the one that is ever, ever, ever loving, ever present to love, ever ready to give, ever ready to have that presence that you need to grow better. And the second one was when I was a Raja Yogi and a meditator, and I felt that vision

0: worries a little bit. Maybe this, maybe that. So to be with, in front of a being that is seeing that the essential is the love you have in your heart now, and that this is something that is reciprocated.
1: Yeah. I understand from your work for climate change that you've been very actively working at the forefront of the climate movement. Would you tell us a little bit about how meditation and climate interact?
0: Actually, destiny has brought in my plate the task of coordinating the presence of the different religions at the COP.
1: Okay.
0: And this is an amazing task in a sense. So I keep on remembering that all these religions, they belong to God, you know. They belong to humanity. They're there to serve humanity. And each one of them is serving in a different way. And each individual that I'm working with within this field is also uniquely working for something a lot higher than himself.
1: Yeah.
0: Or herself. So I have this vision of this, that it is really a privilege to be walking with these people to try and make a difference. I feel that it is almost an active meditation to be able to coordinate such a group and then to make it happen that we together do things where we feel we belong. And I think this is something that has been an amazing gift, is to have had the feeling that these people feel they belong to this group because of this energy that has been put into the group. So, yeah, it's an amazing meditative task in a sense. But then as Brahma Kumaris, our main message is that there is the impact of consciousness on climate change. When we first arrived at the climate change conferences and we were saying this, they were like, what are you speaking about, consciousness and climate change? I still remember them reading and like, they couldn't believe what they were reading. And when we started talking to them, you know, telling them, yeah, of course, I mean, if people are doing this out of greed, it's a problem of consciousness.
1: Yeah.
0: If there is no respect, that's a problem of consciousness. If there is no understanding of the importance of life and respecting Mother Nature, it is also a problem of consciousness. So we have a very beautiful message as BKs at the COP. Many people working within climate change might think it's not so relevant because it's very elevated message in a sense. But it is something that I think people do appreciate.
1: Yeah. And I think it's at the core of the movement. Allocation of funds or any kind of activism, any kind of mitigation activities, nothing would be as useful as a shift of consciousness.
0: Exactly, exactly.
1: Because why we have come to this point is because we lost our consciousness.
0: Well, it's we've not lost it, but we've allowed it to become poor.
1: Yeah, it's diluted completely.
0: Yeah. So, and also we've been trying to keep some spaces where people can replenish, meditate, be in silence. So we've also worked in trying to get these spaces where the people who are really sometimes heartbroken because so many decisions that should be taken aren't taken, that it is something very demanding for the soul, for the heart, for the person to be facing.
1: Moving forward, can I request you to take us through a short meditation experience by way of a commentary where we connect meditation with nature?
0: I would love

0: to do that. Actually, you know, for my own sanity, this is something I had to do because the cops were so frustrating, and I've been going to maybe 12 or 13 or 14 of them.
1: Okay.
0: And so in between, I started thinking, okay, what could I do that I feel is totally relevant and uplifting?
1: Yeah.
0: So yeah, let's do that.
1: Yes.
0: So I invite you to sit down comfortably, and I invite you to be aware of your breath. The air that you're breathing is a gift of Mother Earth. It's a gift of the plants that have created the oxygen in the night. And it is also a gift of other people who've been breathing in and out the same air for thousands of years. In silence, I accept the gift of the nectar of the breath of life with my heart open, and I fill it with peace when I breathe it out, so that the next people breathing it in have a chance to experience this amazing gift. In that space of silence, in this space of love, looking within, I can see the magic of nature all around us. Humans and nature, souls and matter, have had an incredible relationship of thousands of years. And we are witnessing today the result of this relationship. So in silence, I make the vow of creating a beautiful relationship of love with the elements of nature. I, the soul, coming from the dimension of peace, vow to bring love, cleansing peace and purity, beautiful bliss and light to this physical world, filling in the elements of nature and all the souls alive on our planet with the sense of spiritual wonder, the beauty of the Supreme Soul trickles into my heart, and I share

0: Thank you for inviting me.
1: It was almost like I took a walk in an orchard in paradise, literally.
0: Wonderful. Thank you.
1: To all our viewers, we've just been through a beautiful experience of how meditation and nature interact. Sister has also shared with us various experiments of meditation that she has done. And along with me, I'm sure even you have taken a number of lessons from today's episode. Thank you so much for being with us. Thank you, Sister.
0: Thank you. Om Shanti. Om Shanti.